0: you've heard from the head coach. Now, we break down the Dogs with Hondo and the Bulldog All-Stars. Get ready for another hour of tonight's edition of Bulldogs Live. 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

0: And welcome back. I-Man has returned. Good afternoon.
1: Hey, Paul, thank you for taking my call again. I'm doing something I don't normally do, but I appreciate you taking my call. You know, I'm glad Vance brought me up. I like Vance's calls. Vance is a unique caller and that kind of thing. And Vance, it's not that I know the callers, but I do know a lot of the callers, and we're friends. And one of the things I always say is just listen. And one thing the show has always had are new callers, new visitors, whatever, new guests, whatever, new topics, whatever. And on TV, this show is kind of like an assembly line for me. You sit there and on visual things, you're looking at the conveyor belt and you pull something off, you put it in your machine, check it, and move on. And in this forum, you're kind of listening, like the play-by-play guy on the radio. And you just listen. And you're at the sorting table. And because of the new people, there's different little iterations of conversations and deliveries and that kind of thing. I've never said the show sucked or was going to fall apart because of the callers. I mean, now that I've been pretty pointed towards some of the callers, but they just maybe deserve that. But I tell you what, Lance, I'd love for you to call back and get my phone number from the production crew and give me a call, man. It's just the weekend. I'd love to chat with you for a little bit. Paul, have a great weekend.
0: Thank you very much. I think knowing Vance and knowing I-Man better, I think that would be quite a combination. Chris is up next.
2: Oh, great to talk to you as always. Paul, did I hear you say earlier that y'all are definitely going to be in Atlanta next weekend?
0: Correct.
2: Oh, so you'll be doing your show on Friday and then SEC Nation Saturday, just like always.
0: That is exactly right, just like last year.
2: Just like last year. All right. Well, please let us know where you're going to be set up on Friday so I can come back.
0: We will be, and I think it's called the International Plaza.
2: Okay.
0: Hard to describe, but it won't be hard to find. It's between the hotel there and the stadium.
2: All I have to do is follow the crowd, Paul. I mean, it'd be...
0: You will see... it will be easy to find.
2: Paul, I was trying to explain to somebody today that just was like, I don't understand what is going on, where are all these lawsuits happening in college football, blah, blah, blah. And I was trying to make it as simple as possible and tracing it back to when NIL started and the fact that there were no guardrails on the NIL, and they were like, well, why not? And I was like, well, that's a good question, because unless they were just irretrievably stupid, they saw that it was coming and it was going to pass. I said, so I don't know if the NCAA just was being stupid or they had apathy towards it because they're like, we fought against this. If this is going to finally do it, we're just going to let it be a free-for-all. And then that's what we're suffering through, and they're sitting back laughing now.
0: Well, but Chris, it wasn't the NIL came really because of a couple of Supreme Court rulings. This issue, and I don't want to be repetitive, if you go back 10, 12 years, it could have been solved. You had a dunce as the head of the NCAA. But I don't blame him entirely. The presidents of college athletics, the presidents of all the top schools, appoint the NCAA president. They could have done something about it. And this also includes commissioners around the league. They had every opportunity. These are smart people, Chris. They saw the train, and they just kept kicking the can, saying, I don't want to deal with it. I don't want to be the guy. And finally... it just exploded on them, and even then they could have reacted. I mean, how many times did you hear our show in 18 and 19? We had guest after guest talking about the California law and then the Florida law, and it just swept across the country, and nobody did anything about it.
2: No, I mean, they just sat there and watched it, and and I think not just you, but others predicted that we were going to end up in the kind of mess that we're in right now, because with no rules on it or guardrails, it was just bound to happen. Somebody was going to
0: do one. Well, and what's even worse, Chris, is that the NCAA replaced one idiot with another one. I mean, Charlie Baker is just an empty suit politician. He's a former governor, and he's just, I mean, he is literally on the Capitol steps right now begging Ted Cruz to bail him out. And if you need Ted Cruz to bail you out, you're in trouble.
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18: Welcome inside the Truist Studios here in the Battery, Atlanta. We are steps away from the right field gate at Truist Park, where in just over 1 hour, the Braves and Rockies will get together for game one of the three-game set. It was a busy, busy, fun, dramatic week here at Truist Park as the Braves swept the Dodgers. We'll talk a lot about that, especially what happened last night, specifically Chris Sale's performance. We'll break down today's pitching matchup lineups. There are a lot of injury updates to get to as well. Plus, we will talk to manager Walt Weiss. Before we go any further, though, let's pause 10 seconds for station identification on the Atlanta Braves Radio Network.
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18: All right, Barrett Salee and Chris Domino back here in the Truist Studios. And Chris, we were promised a pitching matchup for the ages. We were promised one that delivered, and my goodness, that was everything we could have asked for and more.
19: Well,
18: last night
19: it was a dive for the record books on multiple occasions, and at the end of the game everybody came up with their favorite stat of the night,
18: right?
19: If the Wellstar people wanted to actually have a bunch of them attached to it, today would have been the day. From Drake Baldwin's home run, first pitch of the game, not of the game, but first pitch of an inning, leadoff home run, that's what it's considered. Got to go back to 1900 for this, got to go back to 1930 for this. I got to find a guy in Chris Sale's age bracket. Well, I ain't seen one of them in a while. And yeah, at the end of the day, to be in the ballpark today after those three games, and we talked about it, Tuesday was an incredible baseball game with a lot of decisions to be made. Wednesday was just exhausting.
18: Yes,
19: there was just
18: it was.
19: So much crap going on. Then last night, sort of, what a sandwich to the idea of, wait, is he going to come out for the ninth?
18: Yeah.
19: Is that
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